consciously. I say start to use it consciously because you are using it all the time, right now, unconsciously. That imagination creates reality. Would you like to put it to a test right in this room? Some people have come in and sat down beside you. These people alongside of you have their handkerchiefs out, dabbing their eyes, sitting there all the time. You're sitting back relaxed. You're enjoying the action, the scene and all. Why? Because you've already seen the act. You know how it comes out. This is exactly what happens when you use your imagination to create reality. You see the thing you want from completion backwards.

0: Washington. I'm Corva Coleman. President Trump has just released a message on his Truth Social online account. In the past few minutes, the president said that Iran must agree it will never obtain a nuclear weapon. He's also calling for the Strait of Hormuz to be opened immediately. President Trump says he is going into the Situation Room right now. Trump says he is going to make what he calls a final determination on a potential peace deal with Iran. A federal judge in Virginia has temporarily halted any payout from a new $1.8 billion fund the Justice Department is supposed to manage. This came about after President Trump settled a lawsuit with the IRS. The money is supposed to go to people who claim they were targeted by the Justice Department. Critics say this fund is corrupt and could pay rioters who assaulted police at the U.S. Capitol on January 6th. The federal judge has set a hearing on the matter for June 12th. A Russian drone has crashed in Romania near the Ukrainian border, injuring people on the ground. Terry Schultz reports NATO and the European Union are blaming Moscow for the overnight incident.
1: The armed drone crashed into an apartment building in the eastern city of Galati overnight, and Romanian authorities say it caused a fire when the payload exploded. At least two people were hurt. Romania's president called it an unprecedented event. While Russian drones have flown into Romania before, it's the first time since Russia launched its full-scale war on Ukraine that one has hit a densely populated area. The Romanian Foreign Ministry says it's asked NATO to send more counter-drone capabilities. Alliance spokeswoman Allison Hart says NATO condemns Russia's recklessness and will continue to strengthen our defenses. European Council President Antonio Costa says the European Union condemns in the strongest terms this violation of Romania's national airspace and of international law. For NPR News, I'm Terry Schultz in Brussels.
0: A court in Kenya has temporarily suspended the setup of an Ebola quarantine facility in that country. The U.S. has a role in the proposed center. Michael Koloki reports from Nairobi, Kenya.
2: In an order issued late Thursday, Kenya's High Court said that the country was not allowed to admit anyone exposed to or infected by Ebola under an agreement between Kenya and the U.S. for the establishment of a quarantine facility locally. The court was responding to a case brought before it by the rights group, the Katiba Institute, challenging the setup of the quarantine site. The White House had earlier said the U.S. was setting up a facility in Kenya where Americans who had been exposed to Ebola would be quarantined, adding that those exhibiting symptoms of the disease would be moved to a third country. The Kenya High Court said its order suspending plans for the quarantine facility will remain in force until the case before it is finalized. For NPR News, I'm Michael Kaluki in Nairobi.
0: On Wall Street, the Dow is higher. It's up about 150 points. You're listening to NPR News. Former U.S. Attorney General Pam Bondi is set to testify before the Republican-led House Oversight Committee today. Lawmakers will question her about her handling of the release of files about the late sex offender Jeffrey Epstein. Bondi is to appear behind closed doors. At least five musical acts have dropped out of the Freedom 250 concerts planned for next month on the National Mall in Washington. NPR's Kristen Wright reports the musicians say the White House plans to celebrate America's 250th birthday are not what they signed up for.
3: Country singer Martina McBride is pulling out of this summer's Great American State Fair. On Instagram, she said she was presented with an opportunity to perform at a nonpartisan celebration of all 50 states, but that turned out to be misleading. Rap artist Young MC says he also won't be performing. Writing on Facebook, the artists were never told about any political involvement. A Freedom 250 spokesperson says in a statement the event is nonpartisan. Rock band Poison's Bret Michaels is also backing out. He wrote online, "The event evolved into something divisive, and he's worried about safety." Soul band The Commodores and funk artist Morris Day and The Time have also canceled their performances. Kristen Wright, NPR News, Washington.
0: Virginia State Police say there's been a deadly crash on a major interstate south of Washington, D.C. Five people were killed in a multi-vehicle crash. Police say overnight, traffic was slowing down for an upcoming work zone, but a bus did not slow down, and it struck six other vehicles. All the fatalities are in the vehicles that were hit. Another 34 people have been hospitalized. I'm Corva Coleman, NPR News.
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I was a spaceman in Tulsa, but if you could see behind my eyes, I'm just an empty smile and a song I don't even know that I'm singing.

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How is your first day at Country Coachella? They only call it Stagecoach because Coachella doesn't sound good. 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

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Eric Clapton.

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0: what do you do? 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
1: say, man, what do you think you see? 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
0: What do

Barry Oakley, Dickie Betts, Butch Trucks, J. Johnny Johnson, Greg Alden. I'm going on with Greg.

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Thank you, folks. 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Thanks for making the last night of our tour very special. We really appreciate it.

0: All right. Thank you. And Jake.
1: I just don't think I was cut out to play the chair. We played a lot of songs from the Rumours album. This would be probably the penultimate.
2: Live from NPR News in Washington, I'm Windsor Johnston. Defense Secretary Pete Hegseth says the White House is still pursuing a diplomatic agreement with Iran. Speaking in Singapore today, Hegseth said President Trump wants a deal that prevents Tehran from obtaining a nuclear weapon, but he warned that military options remain available if the latest round of talks fail.
3: We were in a cabinet meeting just a couple of days ago, and the president said, hey, it will be a great deal. And if Iran doesn't want to make a great deal that ensures they don't get a nuclear weapon, they can deal with the guy on my left. And he was pointing at the War Department. And we're serious about that. Our ability to recommence if necessary is, we are more than capable. Our stockpiles are more than suited for that.
2: The White House says negotiators are making progress, though officials on both sides acknowledge key differences remain. A federal judge has reopened President Trump's lawsuit against the IRS over the 2019 leak of his tax returns. Trump had agreed to dismiss the case as part of a settlement that created a compensation fund for people who say they were wrongly targeted by the federal government. NPR's Elena Moore reports.
4: Trump sued the IRS for $10 billion back in February. Then, earlier this month, after the federal judge overseeing the case questioned its merits, he dropped it. Instead, the administration announced a settlement in which the Justice Department would start a, quote, anti-weaponization fund of nearly $1.8 billion, sparking concerns from Democratic lawmakers and others that payments could be awarded to January 6th defendants. The terms drew scrutiny from a bipartisan group of 35 former judges. And now, in a major setback for Trump, the federal judge has reopened the case, giving Trump's attorneys until June 12th to file a written response to claims that the dismissal was, quote, premised on deception. Elena Moore, NPR News.
2: President Trump has issued an executive order aimed at once again trying to revamp the number of routine childhood vaccinations. NPR's Rob Stein has more.
5: The order directs the Centers for Disease Control and Prevention to review the vaccines routinely recommended to protect children against diseases like measles, mumps, and whooping cough, and align the so-called childhood vaccine schedule with a recent federal scientific assessment that found the U.S. recommends more vaccines than other peer nations. The order comes after a federal judge blocked the administration's last attempt to reduce the number of federally recommended childhood vaccines from 17 to 11. That change was condemned by major medical groups and many leading infectious disease and public health experts. Rob Stein, NPR News.
2: This is NPR News. The head of the World Health Organization is in the Democratic Republic of Congo as officials there work to contain a growing Ebola outbreak. Health officials say there's no vaccine for the current strain of the virus. Consumer debt reached its highest level on record in March, about $18 trillion, according to Equifax. NPR's Stephen Bisaha reports more of that credit card debt is being held by lower-income families.
6: There is a K-shaped divide in this growing debt. That's a reference to how it graphs out when the rich are getting richer and the poor, if not getting poorer, certainly aren't doing as well. Emmeline Aleph is an advisor leader with Equifax and says while many families are coasting by, lower-income families are increasingly relying on credit cards.
7: Not just for discretionary spending, but sometimes even as a lifeline to cover some of the basic expenses.
6: Overall, credit card debt jumped almost 4% in March from a year earlier, faster than the overall inflation rate of 3.3%. Most of the consumer debt comes from mortgages. The real estate data company Cotality recently reported that mortgage delinquencies were up year over year in March, 3%. Stephen Bisaha, NPR News.
2: The CDC says cigarette smoking among adults in the U.S. has fallen to another record low. A new government survey found about 1 in 11 adults now smoke, compared with 42% in the mid-1960s. The current smoking rate stands at 9%. This is NPR News in Washington.
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Thanks very much. Roland Kirk's Serenade to a Cuckoo, as we did it back in 1968. Next one is another bluesy thing from very early days. This one we never recorded. We did it on a live BBC radio session a long time ago and just decided to do it again after 40 years. There's a piece of music written originally by two of America's great black blues musicians, country blues, folk blues, acoustic blues. Their names were Sonny Terry and Brownie McGee, and Sonny Terry was a brilliant harmonica player.

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Sunshine daydream, walking in the tall trees, going where the wind goes, blooming, blooming like a red rose. 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

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I've been dreaming of this as a child. Are you ready, Las Vegas?

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I mean, but the people behind, they can't see anything, friends. So, if you will.

0: NPR News in Washington, I'm Windsor Johnston. Defense Secretary Pete Hegseth says the White House is still pursuing a diplomatic agreement with Iran. Speaking in Singapore today, Hegseth said President Trump wants a deal that prevents Tehran from obtaining a nuclear weapon, but he warned that military options remain available if the latest round of talks fail.
1: We were in a cabinet meeting just a couple of days ago, and the president said, hey, it will be a great deal. And if Iran doesn't want to make a great deal that ensures they don't get a nuclear weapon, they can deal with the guy on my left. And he was pointing at the War Department. And we're serious about that. Our ability to recommence, if necessary, is we are more than capable. Our stockpiles are more than suited for that.
0: The White House says negotiators are making progress, though officials on both sides acknowledge key differences remain. A federal judge has reopened President Trump's lawsuit against the IRS over the 2019 leak of his tax returns. Trump had agreed to dismiss the case as part of a settlement that created a compensation fund for people who say they were wrongly targeted by the federal government. NPR's Elena Moore reports.
2: Trump sued the IRS for $10 billion back in February. Then, earlier this month, after the federal judge overseeing the case questioned its merits, he dropped it. Instead, the administration announced a settlement in which the Justice Department would start a, quote, anti-weaponization fund of nearly $1.8 billion, sparking concerns from Democratic lawmakers and others that payments could be awarded to January 6th defendants. The terms drew scrutiny from a bipartisan group of 35 former judges. And now, in a major setback for Trump, the federal judge has reopened the case, giving Trump's attorneys until June 12th to file a written response to claims that the dismissal was, quote, premised on deception. Elena Moore, NPR News.
0: President Trump has issued an executive order aimed at once again trying to revamp the number of routine childhood vaccinations. NPR's Rob Stein has more.
3: The order directs the Centers for Disease Control and Prevention to review the vaccines routinely recommended to protect children against diseases like measles, mumps, and whooping cough, and align the so-called childhood vaccine schedule with a recent federal scientific assessment that found the U.S. recommends more vaccines than other peer nations. The order comes after a federal judge blocked the administration's last attempt to reduce the number of federally recommended childhood vaccines from 17 to 11. That change was condemned by major medical groups and many leading infectious disease and public health experts. Rob Stein, NPR News.
0: This is NPR News. The head of the World Health Organization is in the Democratic Republic of Congo as officials there work to contain a growing Ebola outbreak. Health officials say there's no vaccine for the current strain of the virus. Consumer debt reached its highest level on record in March, about $18 trillion, according to Equifax. NPR's Stephen Bisaha reports more of that credit card debt is being held by lower-income families.
4: There is a K-shaped divide in this growing debt. That's a reference to how it graphs out when the rich are getting richer and the poor, if not getting poorer, certainly aren't doing as well. Emmeline Aleph is an advisor leader with Equifax and says while many families are coasting by, lower income families are increasingly relying on credit cards.
5: Not just for discretionary spending, but sometimes even as a lifeline to cover some of the basic expenses.
4: Overall, credit card debt jumped almost 4% in March from a year earlier, faster than the overall inflation rate of 3.3%. Most of the consumer debt comes from mortgages. The real estate data company Cotality recently reported that mortgage delinquencies were up year over year in March 3%. Stephen Bisaha, NPR News.
0: The CDC says cigarette smoking among adults in the U.S. has fallen to another record low. A new government survey found about 1 in 11 adults now smoke, compared with 42% in the mid-1960s. The current smoking rate stands at 9%. This is NPR News in Washington.
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Thank you. Thanks very much. We got one more tune for you.

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1: And now I would like to do an old Screamin' Jay Hawkins tune for you called I Put a Spell on You.

Checking. Ah, here's another one. Nice handkerchief. Hasn't washed that in 3 years.

great young songwriter, 37 years old, Victor Jara was his name, very popular there. And when the generals took over, he was arrested, he was tortured, took him to the soccer stadium, and there he started singing to keep up the spirits of the other prisoners. The guards told him to stop, and he didn't stop, so they rammed down with his rifle butts. They crushed his arms, broke them both at the wrists. And then they later beat him over the head and shot him. But Victor Jara, he wrote a lot of songs. They're all through, not only Chile, but the rest of Latin America. They don't get sung out in the open now. They don't get, but the song's getting around. I wish I knew one of them to sing for you. I can't sing Spanish that well, but just this afternoon, I got the translation of the last poem he wrote. He was actually, it was the morning of the day that he was shot, and he wrote this verse on a small scrap of paper, and somehow it was smuggled out. We are 5,000 here in this little part of the sky. We are 5,000. How many more shall we be? In the whole city, in the whole country, 10,000 hands which can seed the fields, make run the factories. How much humanity with hunger now, cold, panic, pain and terror. Six of us are now lost in space among the stars. One dead, one beaten, like I never knew a human being could be beaten. The other four wanting to die, wanting to leave all the terror, beating their heads against the wall. The military carry out their plans with precision. The blood is like medals for them. Slaughter is the badge of their heroism. Is this the world you created, oh my God, in 7 days? The blood of compañero presidente is stronger than bombs. Oh, you song, you come out so badly when I must sing the terror. What I see, I never saw. What I have felt, what I feel. Hay canto.

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I don't know. But Maria says she's dying. 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

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And I ain't got nothing to say. 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But I just had no intention of living this way. I need a

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There's things I forget. I miss you. I guess that I should. But you know, it is 3.

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What would you change if you could? Nothing. So fuck. I need a phone call. 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

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Come on. Just take a shot. She says,

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And she sits in the waves all day. She says she's scared of dying. Well, I'm scared of dying. So she sends a boat out on the sea with a little note from me. It says, "Why are all the girls so hungry?"

girl. Under the gun again.

Is everybody ready for the new year? First of all, I just want to thank, or you know what, can you guys help me thank the Fox Theater? We got a big staff here at the Fox Theater. Fantastic people. We got Shelly, Alan, Lucy, Ben, people that you guys don't see that help put this on. Welcome the band to come out every year and have them come up on stage and play for you guys. I don't hear you guys. Let's thank them really quick. All right, we got about a minute left as well. Next up that I want to thank, and I want you guys to help me thank, we got people who bring us here as well, besides the Fox Theater, Live Nation. We got Rob and Caitlin, Wilson Howard, Brown Cat. Do you guys know anything about Brown Cat? And deep down in my heart, the only people that help me do my job, help these guys do their jobs, is Widespread's crew. So let's hear it for them real quick. All right, everybody, we're right here now. We're about 5 seconds away from ringing in the New Year's. So here we go. One. Happy New Year!

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1: You're thinking what?
0: I think it's time to go home.
2: You're saying what?
0: I think it's time to go home.
2: You're saying what?
0: No.
2: I don't want to go home.
0: No, you don't want to go
2: home. I don't want to go home.
0: You don't want to go home.
2: I don't want to go home.
0: In the stands, you want to go home?
2: I don't want to go home.
0: In the stands over there. I guess.
2: No!
0: Everybody wants to go
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0: This next song scares me half to death.
1: Look out.
0: It's a tale of terror and loathing in the far-flung future. It's called King of the World.

Michelle!

actually, Delamance! Tonight is the last night of our European tour. So, I'd like to take the opportunity of thanking you, and also our road crew. I think are probably the best road crew in the world.

Someone's coming on. Oh, Twino del Nare. Somebody troubling you? Not to worry. This is sort of a Sunday afternoon ballad for anyone who likes Sunday afternoon ballads. I see. And it's called Do I Still Figure?

take our Caribbean roots with us, huh? You certainly look dressed for the occasion.

0: Washington, I'm Windsor Johnston. Defense Secretary Pete Hegseth says the White House is still pursuing a diplomatic agreement with Iran. Speaking in Singapore today, Hegseth said President Trump wants a deal that prevents Tehran from obtaining a nuclear weapon, but he warned that military options remain available if the latest round of talks fail.
1: We were in a cabinet meeting just a couple of days ago, and the president said, hey, it will be a great deal. And if Iran doesn't want to make a great deal that ensures they don't get a nuclear weapon, they can deal with the guy on my left. And he was pointing at the War Department. And we're serious about that. Our ability to recommence if necessary is we are more than capable. Our stockpiles are more than suited for that.
0: The White House says negotiators are making progress, though officials on both sides acknowledge key differences remain. A federal judge has reopened President Trump's lawsuit against the IRS over the 2019 leak of his tax returns. Trump had agreed to dismiss the case as part of a settlement that created a compensation fund for people who say they were wrongly targeted by the federal government. NPR's Elena Moore reports.
2: Trump sued the IRS for $10 billion back in February. Then, earlier this month, after the federal judge overseeing the case questioned its merits, he dropped it. Instead, the administration announced a settlement in which the Justice Department would start a, quote, anti-weaponization fund of nearly $1.8 billion, sparking concerns from Democratic lawmakers and others that payments could be awarded to January 6th defendants. The terms drew scrutiny from a bipartisan group of 35 former judges. And now, in a major setback for Trump, the federal judge has reopened the case, giving Trump's attorneys until June 12th to file a written response to claims that the dismissal was, quote, premised on deception. Elena Moore, NPR News.
0: President Trump has issued an executive order aimed at once again trying to revamp the number of routine childhood vaccinations. NPR's Rob Stein has more.
3: The order directs the Centers for Disease Control and Prevention to review the vaccines routinely recommended to protect children against diseases like measles, mumps, and whooping cough, and align the so-called childhood vaccine schedule with a recent federal scientific assessment that found the U.S. recommends more vaccines than other peer nations. The order comes after a federal judge blocked the administration's last attempt to reduce the number of federally recommended childhood vaccines from 17 to 11. That change was condemned by major medical groups and many leading infectious disease and public health experts. Rob Stein, NPR News.
0: This is NPR News. The head of the World Health Organization is in the Democratic Republic of Congo as officials there work to contain a growing Ebola outbreak. Health officials say there's no vaccine for the current strain of the virus. Consumer debt reached its highest level on record in March, about $18 trillion, according to Equifax. NPR's Stephen Bisaha reports more of that credit card debt is being held by lower-income families.
4: There is a K-shaped divide in this growing debt. That's a reference to how it graphs out when the rich are getting richer and the poor, if not getting poorer, certainly aren't doing as well. Emmeline Aleph is an advisor leader with Equifax and says while many families are coasting by, lower-income families are increasingly relying on credit cards.
5: Not just for discretionary spending, but sometimes even as a lifeline to cover some of the basic expenses.
4: Overall, credit card debt jumped almost 4% in March from a year earlier, faster than the overall inflation rate of 3.3%. Most of the consumer debt comes from mortgages. The real estate data company Cotality recently reported that mortgage delinquencies were up year over year in March 3%. Stephen Bisaha, NPR News.
0: The CDC says cigarette smoking among adults in the U.S. has fallen to another record low. A new government survey found about 1 in 11 adults now smoke, compared with 42% in the mid-1960s. The current smoking rate stands at 9%. This is NPR News in Washington.
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steel and sweet fire. Cold blue steel is the needle and the junkie, and sweet fire is the drug and the dealer, and Lady Release is Madam Death herself. It's a morbid little song.

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And he was in a bind, he's way behind, he's willing to make a deal. When he came across some boy, he saw him on the fiddle and playing it hot. And the devil jumped up on a hickory stump and said, boy, let me tell you what. Guess you didn't know it, but I'm a fiddle player too. And if you care to take a dare, well, I'll make a bet with you. And you play pretty good fiddle, boy, but you give the devil his due. I bet a fiddle of gold against your soul, I think I'm better than you. My name's Johnny, and it might be a sin, but I'll take your bet, you're gonna regret, 'cause

double up another's case now, and he said, I'll start the show. And fire flew from his fingertips, he rosined up his bow. And he pulled that bow across the strings, it made an evil hiss. A band of demons joined in, and it sounded something like this.